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1: The Kid Ferrari Simmons, how you doing? What's up? Butterflies, Brent Fayez. I have Suburta Blue, Mariah the Scientist on the way. Moneybagg Yo is hit with a $100 million lawsuit. Moneybagg Yo and Roc Nation are facing a massive lawsuit from his former manager, who says she helped build his entire career and never got paid what she's promised. $100 million is kind of high. That's a lot to sue. Okay. Butterflies, Brent Fayez on the way. Bird of Blue, Mariah the Scientist on the way. It's Ferrari Simmons. Let's go.
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out, rake it up, break it down, bag it up. 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

Ain't just a race with China, what the race to China, just a race in China. 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

0: 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The Kid Ferrari Simmons, what's happening in? Too Hard for Radio, Drake. I have some I Want You Back, Johnny Venus on the way. 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It's called the Talk Back Mic. 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I Want You Back, Johnny Venus. Back in 5 minutes. 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

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Yeah. Is what? It is the BET Awards. So make sure you tune in 8, 7 Central. That's Drake. I got Mariah up next.

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1: Again, 8-7 Central tonight, the BET Awards hosted by Drewski, and she is performing, and I would hope that she performs this. 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

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But also, Drake is throwing a party for Janice's only. I mean, it's a few win. Keep it locked to Sasha with 2 weeks.

Real 98.3, the Naps, number one for hip-hop and R&B. So 4th of July is literally next weekend, and I know nothing about 4th of July is cheap, whether it's traveling, even just going to the beach, even just grilling out. The meat costs money. The food costs money. So how are you going to afford traveling this summer? I'll see you in next. I got Superhero on the way.

The Naps number one for hip hop and R&B, Roll 98.3. This one I'm finna do. This, well, I've been doing it all this weekend, is spinning that. All right, Young Miami's coming up next with Spin That right after Dave and Tems. Tems is performing tonight, 8, 7 Central, live at the BET Awards. Make sure that you tap in, hosted by Drewski. In 6 minutes, I got your wake up next.

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So I was hoping he'd do a pop-up tonight at the BET Awards. I mean, he still might have time. Him and Usher just kicked off the tour. Right now it's Chris. We got Playboi Carti up next.

0: hemisphere. 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
1: Whoa, whoa, whoa, whoa, whoa, whoa.
0: Mr. Hem is here.
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2: 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Rest in peace to Tay Keith, man. I got Travis Scott up next with Sicko Mode. Leon Thomas is on the way.

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1: Broadcasting from the Hip Hop Weekly Studios, I'd like to welcome you to another episode of Civic Cypher, where our mission is to foster allyship, empathy, and understanding. I'm your host, Ramses Ja. Big shout out to Q Ward, who is out making the world a better place. That is my partner in crime. That is my brother, and he will be back soon, I promise. But today, it is business as usual, and he has left us in good hands. So let's get to it. Uranium mining on Navajo Nation land began in 1944 to supply the U.S. government with the radioactive ore used in nuclear bombs. About 30 million tons of uranium were extracted by the time operations on the reservation ceased in 1986. The environmental contamination from this effort left much of the Navajo reservation uninhabitable and has had severe health consequences on residents to this day. The reservation is the largest by area in the United States, spanning Arizona, New Mexico, and Utah, and about 170,000 of the approximately 400,000 enrolled members of the Navajo Nation reside within its borders. Many of the rest live in nearby communities whose drinking water has been poisoned by uranium contamination. Now several companies, including Dick Cheney's former mining operation, are amongst those trying to revive uranium extraction in the area. Joining us today to discuss this issue is Anna Rondon. Anna is a tribal member of the Navajo Nation and executive director of the Gallup-based New Mexico Social Justice Equity Institute. All right, Anna, welcome to the show, and thank you for engaging us to discuss this important issue that, you know, I'm sure many people are just being made aware of. I certainly was one of them. So first off, how are you doing today?
2: I'm doing wonderful. This is so exciting to be able to get our stories out to the world, to the universe.
1: Yeah.
2: Thank you, Ramses, for this opportunity.
1: Of course. Of course. The pleasure is mine.
2: Yes. Well, I'm Kia Ani, Taurine House Clan. Mm-hmm. And I live in a place called Checheltah on Navajo Nation. Yes, and been working on uranium nuclear fuel chain issues since 1977.
1: Okay.
2: When I first got involved, yeah.
1: Okay, so you're not new to this, you're true to this. All right, I love that.
2: Yeah, I met, because of Winona LaDuc, I met her in 77 at the AIM House in Oakland, California.
1: Oh, okay.
2: Where we were schooled there. So, yeah.
1: Got it. I love that.
2: Even with Angela Davis.
1: Yeah.
2: Yeah, we were schooled with a lot of the prominent leaders in the movements, you know. And believe me, we really did a lot in the 70s and helped protect 11 bills that were in Congress that were going to terminate us. Oof. So the AIM for Freedom Survival School was a pivotal point in my life, mm-hmm. and many others that still today we continue to advocate for our treaty rights, human rights, water rights, and basic rights.
1: Okay. All right. I love that. You know, one of the things that, I guess the thrust, the main idea, the premise of this show was born in 2020. What we noticed, Q and myself, my co-host and myself, we noticed that there were a lot of different people out advocating for Black lives. It wasn't just Black people. Everybody came out, right? And, you know, we were in a position to create this program. And so we did. We thought it was necessary that people had access to information to become better allies, right? But another thing that we realized is that, you know, Black people, when it comes to advocating for social justice, Black people are well established in this country in making inroads toward that end. And other communities have been supportive, but left to their own devices, they may not have as strong of a voice or may not have the same political connections, perhaps because of population size, perhaps because of other elements. But we never forgot that they were supporting us in 2020. And so what we did was we created a program where everyone was welcome and we all could advocate for each other, right? And this is kind of a page out of the Rainbow Coalition book. Yeah. And one of the first things that we had to come to terms with is that indeed we broadcast from the unceded ancestral lands of the Akimel Oodham peoples, right? And so honoring the land that we broadcast from and that we live on is very important. And over the years, we've done our best to try to amplify the voices from, you know, Native populations, because their struggles now need to become our struggles because they were supportive of us in this generation. I know that historically speaking, the relationship goes far back, but where we share with, you know, other marginalized groups, it feels like often that we are in a position to do a great deal of amplification for the issues affecting, you know, reservations and tribal lands and things like that. And as often as we can, we do. In fact, recently we had an episode talking about missing and murdered Indigenous women, where one woman was, she was a survivor of that. And so when I say welcome to the show and the pleasure is ours, I do mean that. These issues are American issues. These issues are issues that affect Americans, not hyphenated right. Americans, actual Americans. And right. So this is the most patriotic of a program that we can put on. Now, for folks just coming to this conversation that don't know much about the background, talk a little bit more about these mines kind of becoming disused, I guess. What was the effect of the health effects on the population of the people that worked the mines? I would imagine a lot of Native folks worked in those mines since they were on, you know, reservations, right?
2: Yes, there were Navajo and Laguna Pueblo. Mm-hmm. In fact, Laguna Pueblo has one of the largest uranium mines in the world. Mm. And there's now efforts with the community to do some health impact studies. So that's going on. But for Navajo, also up around Four Corners area, like Shiprock, where all the four states meet, in that area was a massive amount of uranium extraction. And even some of the men would take their wives and families to the mining camps. And so some of the mothers, they would use the water, contaminated water, not knowing it was contaminated with uranium, for the baby formula, or they cook with it, wash with it. The other scenario is when the men would come home from work with uranium dust on their clothes and shoes. And so their wife would wash them, and they got sick. The children got sick. So it's a extrapolated poisoning of generations. And in our stories, we were told not to use uranium because we already knew it was dangerous. Uranium was the most oldest element created. For us as Diné, as Navajo, when the earth was created, she made that element, and it's for her protection. We demonized uranium, and we're not supposed to demonize it because it's our earth mother's protection. You see how powerful it is.
1: Sure.
2: And so we were told not to dig it out because it will bring death, and it's a monster, and it's still killing. And this is just one story for Navajo. One of the most heartbreaking uranium mine waste stories is in India, where the children are playing in the uranium mine waste, deformed. So what we've been doing as well is bringing all these different indigenous folks and different people that work on the anti-nuclear movement, is we share our stories. And if we hold the International Uranium Film Festival every year. And so that brings worldwide family together to talk about these stories. Sure. But now the birth cohort study, the Navajo birth cohort study, which was mandated by Congress, had Indian Health Service, ATSDR, Agency for Toxic Registry Disease, Registry, CDC, Navajo Nation, and then the Navajo Nation Department of Health under their community health worker program housed a Navajo birth cohort study. And at that time, I worked there for 4 years. We had a really great team that went out and recruited Navajo pregnant women. And that started in 2013. It's still going on now, the study. Mm-hmm. But when I was there, there was about maybe 700 babies that were born. About 30% were born with high levels of uranium traces in their system.
1: Are these the babies and of now, the miners?
2: That's a good question. Some of them are, so these babies are the grandchildren of the uranium miners.
1: Ooh.
2: So it looks like it's skipping a generation.
1: Okay.
2: So that is still going on. And as the children grow, the uranium increases. So we don't know. We're still learning. You know, the study is still going on. But they're also looking at and understanding, are there any learning disabilities? And will this affect their kidneys, their organs, their lungs, their bones? You know, we don't know. So okay. We're still finding that out.
1: Okay. If you're just joining us, Anna Rondon is on with us today discussing uranium mining on the Navajo Nation and the desire to, I guess, resume mining operations. So I already know people are going to want to know what they can do about it. So, you know, make sure that we have that ready for them. But first, before we get there, I want to talk about why these mines exist in the first place. I'm not as familiar as I should be, but I'll say vaguely familiar with the enormous amount of treaty violations that take place with the United States government and the sovereign indigenous lands around the country. And encroachment and, right? So I wonder what legal mechanism exists, if any, to bring these mines onto the Navajo Nation's lands. And if those legal frameworks are still in place to allow these companies to continue, or is this something that can be contested in court?
2: Well, what? So this company called DESA Technologies has been working with our own Navajo EPA director, Steven Etcity, and another person with the Navajo Eastern Navajo Agency Land Commission, Leonard Sosi. Those two have been working with the company to enable them to operate to mine uranium mine waste so they can extract the flakes of the uranium from the mine waste. It's insane. And that means that they're going to, it's still going to leave 80% of the mine, uranium mine waste there. It's not cleanup. They're making it look like it's cleanup, but it's extractive.
1: Okay.
2: They're mining uranium. And we have a law called the Dene Natural Resources Protection Act of 2005 that prohibits uranium mining, milling. And there's also another law that, doesn't allow transportation of uranium on Navajo. However, when we have these sellouts within our own Navajo Nation.
1: Providing cover.
2: This is what we're fighting right now.
1: Sure, yeah.
2: And there's an election happening. And so June 25th at the presidential forum, we're going to bring this up to them.
1: Okay.
2: Publicly. Because this project's not going to happen. And so we have apples, right? Mm-hmm. So those are our two apples, if you know what I'm saying.
1: Okay.
2: Red outside, white inside. You know, they're selling us out.
1: Sure.
2: And so we have those types of our people looking at this, and they're saying that it's cleanup, but it's not. It's extractive. So it's called high pressure slurry ablation. And this process was created up in Wyoming. And so DESA Technologies got a license from the Nuclear Regulatory Commission to do this high pressure slurry ablation in 14 states. The Nuclear Regulatory Commission last year approved this license in 3 weeks, not 1 year, not 2 years, but in 3 weeks. One of the board members of DESA Technologies is a former Nuclear Regulatory Commissioner. DESA Technologies also received money from Valor Investments, and Antonio Gracias, the owner, is a business partner with Elon Musk.
1: Okay.
2: So $33 million from Valor Investments was given to DESA Technologies to mine uranium waste. So it's not only this company, but it's a whole takeover again with this nuclear cartel on Navajo. We cannot allow this. It's not going to happen. There's a lot more to this, and that we want other tribes too of those 14 states not to fall for this gimmick.
1: Okay.
2: Because they're looking at the money. It's not, and it's just in a test phase. It's not working.
1: Sure.
2: This high pressure slurry ablation.
1: Okay.
2: So that's what we're fighting.
1: Yeah. No, I get it. So is it the case that I want to circle back to the second part, or I guess the first part I said. What is it that people can do to support? I want to say this a few times throughout the show. How can people get involved? How can folks make a difference?
2: Well, we do have a Facebook page. It's called DODA, D-O-O-D-A, which means no in Navajo. DODA DESA, D-I-S-A is the company. And we got two videos on there, webinar recorded videos. Right now, what we're pushing for, and we have our some of our volunteer lawyers drafting letters to the Nuclear Regulatory Commission that we could use publicly to demand a full environmental impact statement.
1: Okay.
2: Not they provided a generic impact statement to the company. So, yeah.
1: Got it.
2: I just lost my train of thought. I'm sorry.
1: Oh, no. We're just trying to make sure people know how they can get involved and support.
2: Yeah, so there's that. If they can go on there. But if they keep monitoring our Facebook page, they'll have the information. But there's a lot on that Facebook page.
1: Okay.
2: DODA DESA.
1: Okay, very good.
2: And yes.
1: Okay. So another thing, it popped into my mind. You mentioned how this has affected, children, Native children, right? And I wonder if this is something that can be passed on genetically, but I know that this is something that can be passed on via environmental factors, right? Children playing, on You've mentioned wives washing clothes and getting sick. So children playing in houses on the carpets, I would imagine that those environmental factors could get children sick as well. And then I got to thinking, what about animals? Because I know that, you know, where I live, there's reservations, little pockets all over the place. And so a lot of times people will kind of keep their own animals there. Has there been anything about animals and like the foods that, you know, people eat and that sort of thing that you know?
2: Yes, great question. Okay. You're smart.
1: All right, thank you. I appreciate
2: yes,
1: it.
2: There's a there's a study by the Northern Arizona University by Professor Jamie Ingram and Dr. Tommy Rock. He's our very own Navajo environmental scientist from a contaminated area, Monument Valley area. But they've done studies in the western part of the reservation near Flagstaff area. But on the communities like Cameron, they're heavily impacted by uranium mining. And Kayenta out in that community as well. But they've been doing studies on the forage out there.
1: Okay.
2: And to see if the uptake of the grass and other forage was uptake into the sheep or the livestock, cows or horses.
1: Sure.
2: So the study is out and there is some contamination that the sheep are getting. So that study is still going on.
1: Okay.
2: The one of the most horrific impacts of livestock contamination, which really hurt a lot of families and our economy, was the 1979 uranium dam spill. It's not a spill, it's a catastrophe. But July 16th, 1979, that in Church Rock, which is about 10 miles east of Gallup, New Mexico, United Nuclear had a dam holding all this nuclear waste, toxic soup, and there was a crack, and they already knew about the crack, but for some reason they didn't try to fix it. So one morning, early in the morning, that's when the dam broke, and there's, you know, people get up early and they start herding sheep. And so some of them were in the arroyo when it was going down, and their feet got burnt. The sheep got contaminated as well and got burnt. So the state says, oh, it's okay, it's not that contaminated. But the sheep were starting to be born with deformities.
1: Really?
2: Some with no wool, some with too many legs, no eyes. And so I remember we tried to get some sheep out there. It was like maybe 15 years after, but the sheep we got had a contaminated liver, so we couldn't even eat it. So, you know, that was in the 80s with my mom. And so that was like, what, 6 years after. So after the uranium catastrophe. Now, remember, 79, I believe it was March. That's when Three Mile Island happened, that catastrophe.
1: Yeah.
2: So they got all the attention and they got trust funds. They got all kinds of help. But for our people, nothing, even still today. So that uranium, 98 million gallons of toxic soup went down the Pearl River all the way to Holbrook and then down to the Little Colorado River, all the way to Los Angeles. That's how far they traced it. So you're right. This issue is everyone's issue.
1: Yeah.
2: Because it doesn't stay on the reservation.
1: Of course not.
2: Yeah.
1: If you're just tuning in with us, Anna Rondon is with us discussing uranium mining and the desire to resume uranium mining and how dangerous that is on the Navajo Reservation and other reservations around the country. Now, you're talking about you know, these sheeps being born with these deformities and whatnot. I would imagine that much of our physiology is very similar. I guess for folks that don't know, how dangerous is depleted uranium? Like, does that, do those birth defects make their way into people too?
2: Depleted uranium. Yeah, that started here in New Mexico too at Socorro.
1: Okay.
2: They were testing depleted uranium little missiles, because depleted uranium is harder than lead. It's dense. And so in Socorro, they were testing depleted uranium for weapons. And so in 1990, March 5th, 1990, that's when the Bush administration launched the first depleted uranium bombs in Iraq. Mm. The Persian Gulf, Desert Storm. And so that's another, to me, it's nuclear weapons, because there's a film we did on that depleted uranium and how it's impacting people in Iraq.
1: I recently watched a film. It's funny, I watched a film. It's called Chernobyl. It's on HBO. And it was like a docuseries. And what it was it really showed the collapse of the Soviet Union and what led to that collapse. Of course, you know, we now know that the Chernobyl plant exploded and there was a rush to like cover it up or contain information and that sort of thing. But the people weren't warned about the risk of contamination and they had no idea the effects it would have on them. And so it follows a bunch of different folks. And it's, you know, it's based on real events and real people indeed. Mostly it's still, you know, film, but, you know, they have stories just like the ones that you're saying. And one of the things that is heartbreaking, having worked in this capacity now for several years, is just how precious some groups feel to this government. And just how disposable other groups feel to this government. And I would imagine that that feeling of being disposable might be something that is prevalent in tribal communities, especially after situations like the one you described and many others that we're not even talking about today, where the data is there, the evidence is there. There is a systemic element at play, and there is a stunning silence from, you know, the people responsible for it, be it the government or otherwise. And I would imagine that in this case and in other cases, you know, and I know historically speaking, you know, tribes have done their best to litigate and, you know, advocate for their own rights and their own sovereignty and whatnot. And, you know, it's a people going up against a monster of a machine. And so, you know, my heart breaks hearing stories of babies being born, you know, without bones, I would imagine. That's probably where the jellyfish, you know, terminology comes from. And when I look at, you know, the Chernobyl explosion and how there's this well-produced documentary, the one thing that I notice is that those are white Christian people. Yeah, they're Russian. They speak a different language, but you know, I think that it might be a little easier for certain folks to see the humanity in that crisis. And again, the fact that when it comes to conversations like the one you and I are having happened repeatedly throughout history in this country's short history, you know, Native people have been here for 20,000 years. I say this all the time, and this country is 250 years old. Yours makes no difference. And the fact that the Native populations are so often dismissed is very heartbreaking. And so, again, I appreciate you giving folks some way of tapping in and engaging. So one more time, the Facebook page was D-O-O...
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1: 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Okay.
2: Yeah. Doda Dessa.
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0: 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Let's keep this music rolling right into Isaiah Rashad. Still got Young Miami headed to where next.
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2: 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Miami. 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

Online at Real98.3. Hey, it's Ariel with you on this Sunday morning. Still got Beyonce headed in your direction. Plus, a Jermaine Jackson story that almost had me looking at Michael Jackson sideways, because why would you say it like that? Anyway, when I get into it next, you'll probably be looking at Jermaine sideways with me. We'll talk.

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0: The Nap's number one for hip-hop and R&B, Real 98.3. Mariah the Scientist still headed in your direction on this Sunday morning. What's up? It's Ariel. Where my migrant warriors at? You good? You straight this morning? If not, I mean, I get it, you know. June is actually Migraine Awareness Month. And according to Dr. Imad Estemalik, we're going to stick with Dr. Imad. How about that? Okay. She says, or they said, that basically, like, changes in the weather, whether it's super cold or super hot, it can trigger a migraine. Also, other things like strong-smelling perfume, drinking too much caffeine, all of those can trigger a migraine. This was the advice. Drink some water. Take your medicine. I'd be cussing if I was one of those people with a migraine. Somebody said that to me.
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Real 98.3, the Naps number one for hip-hop and R&B. What's up, Zaria, with you on this Sunday morning. Still got Kanye West and Chris Brown headed in your direction. You know, it's so much you can do on the iHeartRadio app from finding the biggest trending stories, highlights, as well as enter into contests like, you know, those keywords when you hear the Monday for your chance to win $2,500 of travel money. Yeah. All right. We'll talk more next. Right now, Don Toliver.

0: online at Real98.3. What's up, it's Ariel with you on this Sunday morning. 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
1: It's a Sunday fun day. T-Boy right here inside your radio, man. And don't forget, we got a lot to talk about today, man. First, let me talk about some Jamie Foxx and T-Pain. Somebody waking up with a hangover right now. Maybe it's Mr. Him. Here's T.I. Chase the vision.

0: The Nap's number one for hip-hop and R&B. It's Real 98.3. It's a Sunday fun day. T-Boy right here inside your radio. And also, it's a BET weekend. Shout out to the BET Awards 2026, which is happening tonight, man. I don't know about you, but I'm excited because it's hosted by Drewski. You know he's about to bring nothing but straight comedy. And congratulations to Teyana Taylor, the singer, actress, and director, is going to receive the Icon of the Year Award during tonight's ceremony. Plus, you know, Cardi B is leading the pack for the 2026 BET Music Awards. She has 6 nominations with her sophomore album, I Am the Drama, for Album of the Year, Best Female Hip Hop Artist, Best Collaboration for the Every Time remix featuring Jeezy and Latto. And she also got the Viewer's Choice for Outside, the video. Yeah, and Director of the Year and New Fashion Vanguard Award. So shout out to her. Kendrick Lamar, Mariah the Scientist are trailing with 5. And also Doji. Doja Cat, Dochi, The Clips, Teyana Taylor, Olivia Deem, and Latto will pick up 4. The 2026 BET Awards airs tonight at 8 p.m. Go ahead and set your DVR right now so you can rewind it, because you know it's going to be crazy, man. I'm really just trying to see who is going to be claiming that Best Female R&B and Pop Artist. The category is stacked. 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
1: 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Oh, you know, I just be getting out my body sometimes. 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It's cool.

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Inside of your radio on a Sunday fun day. And, you know, today we listened to the voicemail. I'll tell you more about it in 7 minutes. But first, a throwback from Big Pun, Mariah the Scientist, but now Leon Thomas.

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1: It is a Sunday fun day, T-Boy, right here inside your radio. 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Tonight, it's the 2026 BET Awards. Will you be watching? That's the question, man. Shout out to Drewski, because it's hosted by him. And, you know, it's just going to be live. It's going to be lit, man. And you know how the 2026 BET Music Awards, man. The BET Music Awards is tonight all about our culture. So make sure you tapped in. Hip-hop, R&B, artists. You know, one thing I like is when they do the new artist feature. So I can't wait to see who they really put up on that stage. Because remember, last year, they were really going hard with Leon Thomas. 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
2: Hey, T-Roy, this is Ayira. 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
1: I used to think about immature things. 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

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Zodiac sign, it must be a Gemini moon, cause we about to go half. 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
1: It's a Sunday fun day, and we're talking about some of the latest in news you need to know. First and foremost, Jay-Z is getting a docuseries on HBO. So I'm going to drop this Jay-Z Run This Town featuring Rihanna after this Don Toliver. And we'll talk about that in about 8 minutes.

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1: It is a Sunday fun day. T-Boy right here inside your radio. New music is on the way from Dave and Tim's with that Rain Dance. Mariah the Scientist, who's nominated for a BET Music Award, is also in the mix. But first, let me talk about some of the latest in news you need to know, because I didn't know this. Jay-Z is teaming up with producer Rick Rubin for a new 8-part HBO documentary series, Jay-Z in 8, which will explore everything from his music to his life and creative process. The project reunites the pair more than 2 decades after Rubin produced 99 Problems for the Black Album. Now, this announcement follows a busy year for Jay-Z. Just pay attention to what he's about to do. He recently had a headlining set at the Roots Picnic Celebration, his career alongside several special guests. He also is marketing the anniversary of Reasonable Doubt and The Blueprint with 3 shows at Yankee Stadium next month. Jay-Z will continue to celebrate later this year with 2 Jay-Z's 30 concerts in Paris and Los Angeles. Jay-Z in 8 will hit HBO this fall, so check out the teaser of the docuseries right now on HBO. I also posted it on my Instagram at IAMTEEROY 2.0. And remember, if you're on the contest page on the iHeartRadio app, we got an opportunity for you to see Jay-Z. Don't believe me? Click that contest tab.
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1: 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The voicemail in 7 minutes. After that, a national players anthem. Shout out to UGK for that one and Outkast. But first, brand new music from Brent Faiyaz. It's called Butterflies.

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And what would you do with $2,500? Well, after that, Tim's What You Need. I'll tell you the details, plus a throwback from Wale and Rihanna after this Mariah the Scientist.

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A Sunday fun day, the voicemail after that, Leon Thomas. But first and foremost, shout out to Drake. Say what you want, but Iceman is the best selling rap album of the year. Oh, yeah, for real.

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1: 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Beyonce is going to be that naughty girl. Plus, Kendrick Lamar is definitely going to win something at the 2026 BET Music Awards. I'll tell you more about it in 7 minutes. But this is the number one song of the summer. Talk to him, Young Miami.

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5: Officers arrested.

looking in black and white. It's a problem with the whole way of life. 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But we gotta start somewhere. Might as well go ahead and start here. We done had a hell of a year. I'ma make it count why I'm here. God is the only man I fear.

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It's Real 98.3. It is a Sunday fun day, T-Roy, right here inside your radio. Oh, yes, the voicemail in about 8 minutes after that T-Pain throwback. But first, new music from Coi Lewis.

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4: 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You know you thick as hell, you know what I'm saying? 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Me and my gonna be together, you know what I'm saying? I ain't even worried about them really, though. I'm just looking at you. You know,

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1: 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A throwback from Ja Rule. Chris Brown's going to slide too, but first, here's Don Tolliver.

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3: Hey, it's the kid Ferrari Simmons. Got some Deuces, Chris Brown, Kevin McCall, Tyga. I got some Burna Blue, Mariah, Scientist in 5 minutes. Who is the greatest R&B group of all time? Who is your greatest R&B group of all time? 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
1: The Kid Ferrari Simmons, as we roll commercial free. Make Me Proud, Drake, Nicki Minaj. Now, what are your 4th of July plans? Because America is spending the bag on 4th of July weekend. I got the details on how much we're going to spend next weekend for 4th of July weekend. And you're going to be shocked. Stay close.

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1: The Kid Ferrari Simmons, All Falls Down, Kanye West, Selena Johnson. I have some What You Need, Tams on the way. What do you guys think about AI? I mean, I know we use AI, and I know AI uses a lot of water, but Google just made a big purchase, and I got the information on what they just did in

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1: 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The Kid, Ferrari Simmons, as we get into that Young Miami spin deck. Got some hot boy Bobby Shmurda. Money Long almost had a week to live. Let's discuss in 5 minutes.

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1: 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If I gotta fight for love, but...

0: Here, that's James Andre Jefferson Jr.
1: What a do, boo?
0: Yes, sir. Coming up, we have got the Weekend Hate. We do it every single weekend. You call us, tell us what's got you pissed off, and we give you the opportunity to get it off your chest, all right? 877-817-2888 is the number, man. Get at us. Anything you want to hate on, James?
1: I'm hating on the whole week. I was broke all week, so I'm mad at everything.
0: Damn. Well, listen, what are you hating on? You can leave us a voicemail right now, 877-817-2888. One more time, that's the number. Get at us. Let's get into some brand new music right now, though. Nipsey Hussle, Beano Rideau, it's called Sacrifices. It's on the Bootleg Kev Show.
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0: coming up, man. Comedian, VJ from MTV, actor. I'm talking about Bill Bellamy.
1: Oh, yeah, legend.
0: He is hanging out with us up next. All right, first things first, let's get into some brand new music right here.

0: 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Bootleg Kev Show, we got a special guest in here.
1: My guy, Bill Bellamy.
2: Yes, sir.
0: Welcome.
2: Thank you for having me, Kev.
0: What's the most awkward situation or interview you did with MTV?
2: R. Kelly and Aaliyah.
0: Oh, wow.
2: Yeah.
0: That's
2: he just left.
0: She's promoting AJ Nothing But A Number.
2: AJ Nothing But A Number.
0: And they're obviously...
2: And they was obviously married at the time. Nobody knew. They had on this cute little short set, same little matching Mickey Mouse bull on. And in the middle of the interview, he was like, we done. And all the producers come running out the back. What's going on, man? Robert's leaving. He's in the limo. I'm like, for what?
0: So did Aaliyah leave too?
2: Yeah, they left. So rumor has it was at that time he got in his feelings about me talking to her like that.
0: Do you know what you said that meant?
2: Nothing, man. I was just being myself. Like, we was laughing or whatever. I think it was just the energy of her laughing with somebody else. And maybe
0: he's like, you can't laugh with another man.
2: Nah, you my little shorty, baby.
0: Did everyone know they were together?
2: No.
0: My thing
2: she was in the ninth grade, I think, at the time.
0: Well, that's my thing. I just
2: how old are you when you're 16? Ninth grade?
0: Probably 10th grade.
2: Ninth or 10th grade?
0: My thing is like, who was around her that was like, all right, you're pushing this album called AJ Nothing But A Number, and R. Kelly's with you everywhere. We got to ask these questions.
2: But you got to understand, back then, having R. Kelly executive produce your album
0: Huge deal. Like,
2: oh my God, he did the whole album, and that was a big deal.
0: Right.
2: Back then, we didn't even put two and two together, AJ Nothing But A Number. We didn't even think about it back then.
0: Yeah.
2: I know, right? It didn't even, like, we were just like, oh, that's a nice little...
0: And then when the news started to come out, you were like,
2: oh!
0: Who do you put as your Def Comedy Jam Mount Rushmore?
2: That is a great question. First of all, Martin Lawrence.
0: Shout out to Martin, of course.
2: You can't say Def Jam without Martin Lawrence. You gotta go Martin. You gotta go Bernie.
0: Yep.
2: Chris Tucker.
0: Yeah.
2: Yeah. And me.
0: And you.
2: Yeah.
0: I love it.
2: I killed it.
0: Appreciate you pulling up, man.
2: Hell yeah, Kev. Let's get him.
0: Well, shout out to Bill Bellamy, man. You can go watch that full interview right now on the YouTube channel, unedited. Just hit subscribe, Bootleg Kev on YouTube. Let's get into some brand new music right now.

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1: What it do, boo?
0: As everybody is anticipating the November release date for Grand Theft Auto 6, Rockstar Games has revealed some details about the game, including how much it's going to cost. The standard edition will be $80. The premium edition is $100. And if you buy the physical copy from the store, it will not include a disc.
1: I see a lot of people complaining about this. I just want to let Rockstar know y'all could have sold it for $200. I was going to buy it.
0: Yeah, I swear, you're right about that, man. We cannot wait for that GTA 6 to drop. Anyway, let's get into some new music right now. Off the Fall Off, let's do this J. Cole and PJ Legacy. It's the Bootleg Kev Show. I know.

Yo, she thinks she me when she driving this sport. Real over everything, I'm in force. Lit up the city when I got a torch. I went and got it, I didn't have a choice. I'm from the dirty, we took the north. Step on the second, show no remorse. Straight in the streets when I jump out the porch.

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1: What it do, Bo?
0: Yes, sir. Coming up, man, a lot of people are making a fuss about who's going to be passing off the World Cup championship to the winner. We're going to break it down up next. First things first, Sexy Red, ATL Jacob, that Rackies. It's the Bootleg Kev Show.

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1: Where you at?
0: At the house with it, watching Santa's.
1: Who you with?
0: On the couch with my favorite Santa. I was about to, but you convinced us. Should I decorate her walls or log off to Pinterest? Never too late to meditate on emotional attacks.

0: Award is on the way. James, what you got?
1: We just talked about Trump passing off the trophy to the winners of the World Cup, and there was a woman that did some crazy things to make sure her husband could see the damn games.
0: All right, we're going to talk about that in a few, man. Stay by your radio. It's the Boo.

Never chase bread, chase the vision. Make your word when you say it, be the business. No cap, God am a witness. Success feel better, independent. 9-11 at the Valley at Atlantic. Big Master P vibe, no limit. Ballin' hard on another hemisphere. Somebody tell them people Mr. Hem is here. Whoa, whoa, whoa, whoa, whoa, whoa. Mr. Hem.

0: Hemisphere. Somebody tell them people Mr. Hem is here.
1: Whoa, whoa, whoa, whoa, whoa, whoa.
0: Mr. Hem is here.
1: Whoa, whoa, whoa, whoa, whoa, whoa.
0: Mr. Hem.
1: Mr. Hem.
2: Hey, we're gonna tell you what's going on in these streets, man.
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2: Giving it to you straight, no filter.
0: Let's go. Let's go.
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2: 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What up, James?
5: A wife surprised her husband with World Cup tickets. Not like up in the balcony, but like suite tickets. And how she paid for these tickets is she's been selling feet pictures online. So apparently, you can sell your feet and buy World Cup tickets.
2: Well, she's a good wife if she was doing this foot selling just for her husband to go to a World Cup. I saw the World Cup tickets are like $5,000 each.
5: Oh, well, that's that much?
2: Like the cheapest is like $5,000.
5: Are people paying that much for feet pictures?
2: I mean, I'm sure if you sell them to enough people, yeah. I mean, she probably was hustling them toes for a while.
5: You know, I'm about to put my wife's feet on the damn
2: internet. I was going
5: to
2: say, if you knew you could make an extra six figures a year and your wife was...
5: Six?
2: Yes. Your wife's selling feet pictures and her face is never in any of the photos. But
5: come on, babe. I'll take the picture, light them up, I'll do the fingernails and all that.
2: Yeah, I'm not mad at the hustle, all right? Look, 877-817-2888. Would you let your wife sell her photos of her feet if it meant you could go and, I don't know, maybe get an extra house?
5: I already hear the callers. What you mean, let?
2: Coming up, more of the Bootleg Kev Show. Of course, you can follow James online if you like the No Cap News energy. He's got more of that.
5: At James Jefferson J on all socials.
2: Yes, sir. Let's get into some new music right now, though. Drake, that shit bang.

0: it next weekend, y'all. Next weekend, we'll be on vacation. It'll be like the best of the Bootleg Kev Show. So some of our favorite interviews from 2026 will be going down next weekend, including Ice Cube, the Baby, and French Montana.
1: Come on now.
0: Yeah, why not? All right, look, we're going to leave you with some new music, though, right now. Luda, Glow.